think about Old Island, Georgia, when I had that hole in my lung, red down under the PA system and under the amplifier. When the Lord saw fit to come under there, he knew I had a hole in one of my lungs, and the other one had collapsed on me.

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0: The Bible tells us that we're more than conquerors through Christ Jesus. 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
4: Amen. Let's do it.

める目。In 1979, this young lad left me. 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

Oftentimes we get so caught up in what we're going through until we start complaining, Lord, why me? Why me? Why me? What you need to do, one day out of your busy schedule, take the time out. Visit a hospital. MD Anderson. Walk up and down those corridors. And I guarantee you, you'll come back saying, I won't complain. 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

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Can I say that one more time?

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murmuring. Some of y'all be complaining. Some of y'all been mumbling. Some of y'all been grumbling. But you ought to thank God for bringing you this far. You ought to thank God for bringing you from a mighty long way.

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1: Let's give God the praise tonight. 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

0: she shall bring forth a son, and thou shalt call his name Jesus, for he shall save his people from their sins.
1: Jesus.

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Somebody needs to know that tonight. 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I'll give it, I'll give it, I'll give it, I'll give it, I'll give it. 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

Now, oftentimes we get so caught up in what we're going through until we start complaining, Lord, why me? Why me? Why me? What you need to do, one day out of your busy schedule, take the time out. Visit a hospital, MD Anderson. Walk up and down those corridors, and I guarantee you, you'll come back saying, I won't complain. Give him some love as he comes.

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2: Let's give God the praise tonight. 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

little song just simply says, if he doesn't do anything else, he's already done enough. Bishop Brown wrote this song for me. Hallelujah.

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3: Good morning. Good morning. Good grand, great, wonderful morning. It is indeed. This is the day that the Lord God has made. And yes, we're going to rejoice, rejoice, rejoice. And be glad in it. 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And you're listening to Lakeisha Cotton in the morning on this wonderful Wednesday morning. This Word Wednesday morning, Worship Wednesday morning. Yes, yes, indeed. It's a beautiful day in the neighborhood. It's a beautiful day to look at your neighbor and say, neighbor, I'm glad to be here. Neighbor, I'm going to vow to love you like never before. Neighbor, I'm going to forgive you. I'm going to do all I can while I can to let you know that I'm spreading God's good love all across this land. Oh, yes. We're going to start off right this morning commanding our morning, commanding our day, commanding our souls to worship God. Oh, yes, indeed. Good morning, good morning, good morning. Rise and shine and give God the glory, glory, glory. Rise and shine and give God the glory, for he deserves it. Yes, he does. He deserves it, even though we're not worthy. He is. Yes, he is. And we give him praise. We give him glory and we give him honor for being who he is. How he is, what he is, when he is, where he is. Oh, yes. Oh, my God. The Bible says, he says, I am the great I am. Wheel in the middle of the wheel. Yes, he is. Rose of Sharon, lily of the valley, bright and morning star, my solid rock, my good firm foundation. Whatever he is to you, why don't you begin to call it right now this morning, God? You're good. You're great, you're kind, you're merciful. Your mercy is new this morning, just enough for me. Thank you for keeping me on through the night, God, and waking me up from last night's slumber. Hallelujah. I'm here this morning to help you command your day and get your day started off right. Because God is good all the time. And all the time, God is good. And today is no exception. Oh, my God. Yes, I heard Bishop Roderick Mitchell say that God is good all the time. And all the time, God is good. And today is no exception. That means he's good yesterday. He's good today. He's going to be good tomorrow and forevermore. Oh, yes, indeed. He is a good God. Because he's a good God, we give him all that we have, all that we are, everything that we hope to be. We want to give it to him. We want to let him know how much we love and appreciate him this morning. Yes, God, we love you. We appreciate you. And so we want to go before the throne this morning. We want to lift up the name of our Lord and Savior Jesus Christ this morning. Yes, yes, we want to call his name out this morning. We want to let every demon know. We want to let every trial know, every circumstance know that God is still in charge. We want to let the devil know that God is still in charge and we ain't scared of the devil. In the name of Jesus, hallelujah, yes. That's what we come to do. We want God to be glorified in all that we say and do. We want God to be lifted up in all that we aspire to do. And so we come before him. We come before him now. We come before him to pray and ask him to bless us and bless us indeed. Like he's good, oh my God, because he is good. So we worship him this morning. We say, Father, thank you, Jesus. Thank you, Jesus. From the rising of the sun to the going down of the same, your name is worthy to be praised. So, Father, we bless you. We thank you. Hallelujah and amen. Oh, yes, we're going to exalt him on this morning. We're going to put a praise in the praise bank. We're going to begin to put a praise on our lips with worship in our heart, him on our mind. Oh, yes, we put joy in our heart because he did it. Didn't have to, but he did. And I'm so glad he did. Father, thank you. We bless you this morning. We give you glory. We give you praise. We give you honor for being a good God, a kind God, a merciful God. There is none like you in heaven or in earth. Nobody like you, Jesus. I can search the whole world over and I won't find anybody. But Father, today, I want to thank you for being so good and so kind to me. I want to thank you for your grace and your mercy that surpasses all of my understanding. Peace like a river. Hallelujah. Thank you for comfort in this time of grief, God. Those that may be going through the loss of a loved one. Father, I ask in the name of Jesus. Father, I ask in the name of Jesus that you just heal every broken heart, God. Give us comfort and peace like only you can. God, speak to us in the places where we are broken. Speak to us, oh God, in the places where there are questions. Speak to us, oh God, in the places where there is confusion and doubt. Speak to us, oh God. Speak to our hearts. Speak to our minds. Regulate us, oh God, like only you can. We thank you, Jesus, in advance. You are the God and the Lord of all, and you don't make mistakes. Help us, oh God, to understand that you are good, you are great, and your will is right. No matter how much we don't agree with it, no matter how much we may not understand with it, you are good, you are great, and your will is right. Help us to accept that. Help us, God, to understand how you move, how you operate, and that all things you do work together for our good. Because you are our Father in heaven. Hallowed be thy name. Holy is your name, God. We want and lack for nothing. Yes, hallowed be thy name. Thy kingdom come. Thy will be done in earth as it is in heaven. Give us this day our daily bread. Daily bread. Daily bread. Just enough for today, Father. You know how to ration it out to us. Just what we need. Father, thank you for being so all loving and so all kind and good to us. You're good to us when we don't know how to be good to ourselves. So Father, I thank you that you don't forget about us. You remember us even when we're disobedient, even when we don't do what you ask of us, even when we're confused, even when we are in sin, bumping around in the dark, wandering around, looking for love in all the wrong places. Father, thank you. Thank you for being that kind of God. Thank you for never giving up on us. Thank you for never throwing us away. Thank you, Jesus. You didn't throw us away, God. Even when we felt like we were no good, useless trash, you still saw the best in us. You saw the best in us, God. And you take the best of us. You take this mess and you give us a message for all the nations, for all the world to see. Father, continue to anoint us ever the more to be able to carry this great gospel to all four corners of the earth. Father, we know that we're not worthy, but we thank you, God, that you use us even in the midst of this. You said in Jeremiah 29 and 11 that you have an expected end for us. Yes, God, that you already knew us before we were formed in the womb of our mothers. You knew us before our father met our mother. You knew us even before our grandparents got together. You knew us before the foundations of the world. Father, thank you for knowing me. Hallelujah. Why don't you open your mouth and say, Father, thank you for knowing me. You know my name. You know my address. You can locate me. You're my locator. God, thank you for being my GPS system. Hallelujah. Thank you, God, for finding me when I'm lost. When I'm lost in the world or lost in my own thoughts. Father, thank you for finding me. Thank you, Lord God, for keeping me. Thank you for comforting me. Thank you for wrapping me. Thank you for loving me. Thank you for forgiving me. Thank you, Lord God, for making me. Jesus, thank you for anointing me. Hallelujah. Today, we give you praise on this beautiful day, God. We thank you for hanging the clouds in the sky, God. Thank you that the trees are still standing up at attention. Thank you that all the grass, every blade of grass is still waving at your command. Thank you that the birds are flying and chirping. Thank you even for the creeping and crawling thing. You made it. I thank you, Jesus. Thank you that my limbs are still active on their own. I give you the praise, the glory, and the honor. Oh, we worship you today. We worship you on this Wednesday. We bless you this morning. Hallelujah. We put it in the atmosphere early so that we're able to handle what's thrown at us on our jobs and at school and on at the doctor's visits and even with our family and in our houses. Father, we thank you. We put a praise up in the atmosphere early this morning so that we're able to withstand the wiles of the enemy. We're able to withstand every plot, every plan, and every placement of the enemy. We thank you, Jesus. We give you glory this morning. We honor you. We love you. We bless you. We praise you. There is none like you. Beside you, there is none other. Hallelujah to the Lamb of God. Thank you for shedding your blood for us, Jesus. Oh, God, we are grateful this morning. We're grateful, God. Teach us. Teach us your ways, God, that we may not sin against you. Teach us, God. Teach us. Put your words in our lips, God. Help us to be able to see through your lens, God. Yes, God, we give you the praise. We'll forever give you the glory. We'll forever give you the glory. Because you are forever blessing us. You promised us, God, a home over there. You promised us, God, that if we hold fast to your word and what you called us to do, oh God, that we will be able to reign with you in your kingdom. So we thank you, Jesus. We bless you, oh God. We give you praise, oh God. It is in the matchless, marvelous, magnificent name of Jesus we do pray. Hallelujah. Hallelujah and amen, amen, amen, amen. Hallelujah. Come on. Begin to worship him this morning. Come on, sisters and brothers. Begin to just open your own mouth and tell him how much you love him. Yes, yes, yes, indeed. Thank you, Jesus. Today is a good day. You know why? You know what I'm going to say. Because this is the day that the Lord God has made. And the Bible says, we shall rejoice and be glad in it. Oh, yes. I know the odds may be stacked against you. I know that weeping is enduring what seems like longer than a night. But joy cometh in the morning. Ain't no need to worry about what the night is going to bring. It will be all over in the morning. And that morning is waking up to see another day. M-O-R-N-I-N-G. It also can be the morning of grieving someone or something or situation. M-O-U-R-N-I-N-G. There is sanctification and healing in the morning. Both aspects of the word. There's deliverance even in your morning. Allow yourself time and space. Give yourself permission to mourn. Today, this message just might be for somebody that's going through a situation of grief, loss, having to bury a loved one, having to deal with the loss of things and or loved ones. But no matter what your loss is, no matter what your challenge is, our God is still in charge. I love to say that. More than anything, I love to say it to myself. I have to remind myself. My God is still in charge. He is not dethroned. No one can overthrow him. No situation will ever make God clutch his pearls. No situation will ever make God catch him by surprise. He will never be surprised at anything. Because Jeremiah 29 and 11 says, he said, "For I know the thoughts that I have towards you." You know what that means? Know, K-N-O-W. In biblical sense, it means that God himself has become intimate with the way he thinks about you. We read several scriptures in the Bible where Adam knew Eve, and Abraham knew Sarah, and Joseph didn't know Mary, but at some point they did get to know one another. And so in the biblical sense of the word K-N-O-W, that simply means to become intimate with someone, to connect with something on a different, deeper level, to become one. We understand scripturally that that means in a sexual sense, in an intimate way between a husband and a wife, man and a woman. But in this particular scripture, no, K-N-O-W, still interprets the same way as in become intimate with, but in the way that he would know his, like you know the back of your hand, you know how you think, you know your physique, your body made up, you know what you feel like, you know the way your own skin feels. You're familiar. Familiar with it. He said, "I know the thoughts that I have towards you." He is confident in the fact that he has known, he has become intimate with thinking about us. That the Lord God himself has sat with his own thoughts. When he created man, he sat with himself. And he said, "I will make man in my own image." He had to think about that. He became intimate. That is a moment of intimacy from Genesis, when he created man and formed man from the dust of the ground. That is another intimacy, another form of intimacy in knowing something. I believe that act of Jesus, I'm sorry, of God making man from the dust of the ground, that's an intimate thing. When I had my children, as a mother, I had to nurse them. For women that's maybe breastfeeding, nursing, that is an intimate thing. Not in the sexual sense, but in the more intimate sense, in the more familiar sense, in a place where only you and that person share. Husband and wives become intimate that way. That is in a sexual, more private way, becoming intimate, becoming one, more familiar with. And so he said in Jeremiah 29, the first part of 11, he said, "I know the thoughts that I have of you." He said, "They are good and not of evil." To bring you to an expected end. Oh my God. That means God doesn't have any evil thoughts about us. He has only good thoughts about us, even when we sin, even when we cross that line, even when we grieve him. He said, "I don't have evil thoughts about you. I've got good thoughts. Good and not of evil." That means I have no intentions to harm you. I've never desired to harm you. I never wanted to know what it was like to harm you. Only good. Only to build you up. Only to bless you. Only to make you great in my name. Only to elevate you, to bless you. That every morning you wake up to make you smile. That's what that means. They are good and not of evil. He said, "I want to bring you to an expected end." Expected means you've been waiting on it. You know that it's coming. Something you can see from afar off. You may not know exactly what it is, but you know it's something coming. You know it's something just for you. Expected means something you anticipate. You're waiting on. This won't be a surprise. You know that something is coming. Come on, somebody. He said to bring you to an expected end. E-N-D. End in some sense may make people think that it's over. That it's over. E-N-D. That's all she wrote. There's no more after this. But the expectation of what is to come, and God had already gave a precursor or a spiritual peek into what is to come. The expectation, he said, it's good. He said, it ain't evil. I know the thoughts I have toward you. They are good and not of evil. To bring you to an expected end. Yes, my God. One interpretation of that could be that when we close our eyes indefinitely, when we go into eternal sleep, the expectation in the end, the expectation in the end is that you finally get a chance to see me. Woo! You finally get a chance to stand in my glory. We finally get the chance to meet Jesus. Oh my God, Jesus. We finally get a chance to stand there face to face with our creator, our maker. That is the expectation. That's an expected end. It's the end of this thing. It's over now. But there is a good expectation written right there in Jeremiah 29:11. He said it's a good end. It's an expected end. You can anticipate that I'm coming with something good. You can wait on it. You can bank on it. You can believe it. It's going to be good. Oh my God. Because you know why? God said, I've been sitting and thinking about you. And I know every thought that I've thought about you. I got plans for you. I know the plans. I know the thoughts I have of you. I've got a good plan for you. Yes, my God. Yes, my God. Oh, my God. That is blessing me real good right there. He has laid out a roadmap for your life. That's a plan. He has something in store just for you. How he wants you to get to the expected end. He says that the steps of a good man are ordered. That I've already ordered your step. Your work is ordered. You have an expected end. All you've got to do is follow the plan. Thank you, Jesus. He said, I got a plan for you. And so this morning, I want to encourage you that God is thinking about you. You're on God's mind all the time. There is never a moment that God is not thinking of. What else does he have to do? He has a creation to keep hang in the balance. He has all of us to tend to, not to mention keeping the birds and the fish and all the, everything else alive and well and keeping the earth turning on its axis, and not just the earth but all of the rest of the planets and the stratosphere and the universe and the atmosphere and the Milky Way and everything else that's in between all the galaxies. God has all of that under control. He said, I got a plan for my creation. Oh, and it's good in the end. It's an expectation. That's what it says. And so God is thinking about us. While you're grieving the loss of a loved one, God has you on his mind. He's intimate with it. You're getting married. God has you on his mind. You're having a baby. God has you on his mind. Maybe the loss of a baby, a miscarriage, God has you on his mind. Starting a business, God has you on his mind. Raising your children, being a caregiver to your parents or your grandparents, God has you on his mind. To our law enforcement, fire and police and first responders, God has you on his mind. To our military, Navy and Air Force and everybody in between, God has you on his mind. Oh, yeah. While we're out handling the day to day, God is keeping the day the day. Ah, God has us on his mind at all times. God himself is busy. I said before, I used to say The cliche, as a matter of fact, we all say the cliche, the devil is busy. Something bad happens. We give the devil credit. The devil is busy. Somebody goes awry. We say the devil is busy. If it don't work out the way we want it, we say the devil is busy. Tornadoes and hurricanes and earthquakes, we say the devil is busy. We give the devil too much credit. And one day during the pandemic, I said, the devil is busy because all the people were dying. And God said to me, he said, don't you ever say that again. He said, I am busy. Nothing will happen without his permission. You give too much credit to the devil. He said, there's no storm. There's no hurricane. There's no earthquake. There's no tornado. There's no tsunami that will ever happen. There's no windstorm, no hailstorm that will ever happen outside of my control. We're on his mind. He said, nobody is born and nobody dies without my permission. We're on his mind. Nobody can get sick or healed without my permission. We're on his mind. Nobody can procreate without his permission. He gives sperm and egg permission to meet at just the right time. Even if it's outside of the sanctity of a marriage, the Bible says that my sins warrant death. But because God is merciful, every good and pleasant gift comes from the Lord. Babies are from the Lord. We're on his mind. Yes. Nothing, not one tree, not one blade of grass can grow without God's permission. We are on his mind. The sun can't shine without his permission. The moon can't glow without his permission. The stars can't even move and drop and shoot out of the sky without God's permission. Your bank account can't increase or decrease without God knowing. God is busy. Every organ in your body must continue to function with God's permission, or he can only allow certain things to happen in our lives. God is busy. And I'm just one me. This is just one Gulf Coast. You're in your one little area of your life. You see one thing in your life. But we're talking about an entire population of species, multiple species he's keeping alive. Not just that, but the ecosystem, he's keeping it alive. Oh, yeah. The great circle of life, he's keeping it alive. We are on God's mind 24/7. That's the only time that we know of that we operate in. But we're operating in Chronos, but God operates in Kairos, which means that he is time. He is outside of time. There's no such thing as time. And if it is time, it's him. We're on God's mind. Nothing will ever happen without God's permission. And when bad things seem to happen, we always say, God did it, or the devil did it. But the truth of the matter is, whatever happened, whoever did it, God had to allow it. Nothing will move past him. Not a bullet will whiz past his ear without him knowing it. Not a word will be uttered in secret that he can't hear. We are on God's mind all of the time. And so I want to encourage you today, my sisters and brothers, to know that God is thinking about you. God is thinking about, he is intimate with the thoughts that he has towards us. He has a good plan for you. A good plan. It may not look like it's working out for you right now, but I guarantee you, according to the word, I can only guarantee based off of the word what it says. He says, I got a good plan for you. It's an expected end. Trouble won't last always. It won't be like this always. You won't cry all the time. Your body won't rack in pain all the time. He says, I've got an expectation for you, my sister, my brother. If you hold fast and don't give up, if you faint not, you're going to reap a harvest in this life even and in the next. So be encouraged. Whatever you're doing in your life, whichever direction you're moving in your life, be encouraged, my sister and my brother, and know that God is thinking about you. Oh, yes, he is. You may be in trouble with the law. God is thinking about you. However he wants this thing to play out, it's still for your good. All things. Romans 8:28 says, All of these things are working for my good. They're working for my good. It might not feel good, and the thing you did may not have been good, but God says, I'm working it all out for your good. So I challenge those of you that are listening today to make a declaration for the rest of today that no matter what happens, to say, I'm on God's mind. God is thinking about me today and every day. I guarantee you that'll change your thought process. It will change your perspective on everything. Yes. And so we ask God to keep us in a posture of prayer and appreciation. Father, keep us in a posture of prayer and appreciation. So, Father, we thank you for another opportunity to pray, to worship, and to hear a word on this morning. Thank you for speaking a word to our hearts to reassure us that you're still in control. And we give you glory, praise, and honor in Jesus' name. Amen. Well, I pray that was a blessing to you this morning. 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Yes, we're cranking it out right there. 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We've got word and music going forth all day long. So don't you miss your daily dose. Don't miss your daily dose. I have been so blessed to share with you once again another morning of word and prayer. It does my heart good to sit with you in the morning, to travel with you in the morning, go to work with you, drop your children off, go to your doctor's appointments, go handle your business, whatever you're doing. Tell somebody about WQFX to tune in the morning to get their morning kicked off right. And then tell them, stay tuned for midday. We have Bishop James Black that comes. Also, we've got radio pastors that come through, more evangelists that come through. They give us a word on a regular. 2 o'clock, we get a word from a pastor, both local and national, international even. And we also, at 4 o'clock, you got that 4 o'clock drive with Pastor G and Lady B. They come on. Pastor Greg Whitfield, Lady Bethany Whitfield, they come on with the Praise Time Press at 4 o'clock. And then we top it all off in the evening with more word and music. So make sure you keep your radio dial locked right here. This is Lakeisha Cotton in the morning. I'll see you in the morning on Thursday. If you tune in and be blessed, we're going to be blessed again in the morning. Amen. Thank you for tuning in. 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And until tomorrow, God bless you, and just know that God is thinking about you.

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0: Hallelujah!
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3: I want you to know something. You're no more than nobody else. And always treat your sisters and brother right, regardless of who they are, because you don't know if you will be here to see her tomorrow. 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

Now, I'm going to take you to Sunday morning, praise and worship, old school style. Can I get some help in the house? All right. Anybody remember these kind of songs? 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

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And went away.

Oftentimes we get so caught up in what we're going through until we start complaining, Lord, why me? Why me? Why me? What you need to do, one day out of your busy schedule, take the time out. Visit a hospital, MD Anderson. Walk up and down those corridors, and I guarantee you, you'll come back saying, I won't complain. 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

I think about Ole Island in Georgia, when I had that hole in my lung, bed down under the PA system and under the amplifier. When the Lord saw fit to come under there, he knew I had a hole in one of my lungs, and the other one had collapsed on me.

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1: Let's give God the praise tonight. I know somebody here. Didn't feel too well when they got up this

0: It's time for Walking by Faith with your radio pastor, Bishop James Black, pastor of Faith Tabernacle of Praise. It is our prayer that today's message will empower you to walk by faith.
1: Hopelessness and receiving hopefulness. In Jesus' name, hallelujah. Overcoming hopelessness, amen, and receiving hopefulness. Glory to God. Yes, there is hopelessness. It's a reality. But for us, amen, for saints, there is hopefulness. No matter how dark it might get. And some of you have been through something, amen. Glory to God. Hallelujah. Glory to God. Really been through some things. But God. Amen. We have to remember where there is hopelessness, there's also just be hopefulness. Amen. How many today would say you are hopeful? Amen. And the devil is always trying to counteract that. I don't think, no matter how well it is now, I don't think he's finished. He's somewhere or another. You want to create a sense of hopelessness. Glory to God. Thank you, Jesus. But there are three words that we would use that are essential in overcoming hopelessness. And there are other, but these three: faith, hope, and love. Faith, antidotes to hopelessness. Faith, hope, and love. Anybody use any of those on some periods? Amen. Glory to God. Hallelujah. Glory to God. Sometimes it just seems like when, Lord, when? Well, and listen, don't think that we are the only one. But there are some Bible characters who were stunts, great men of God and women of man also. And that was a parallel word, a synonym for that, the word despair. Despair. The enemy wants to bring despair. You know, glory to God. Amen. He wants to bring despair. Where you just can't, you know, and strongly. And then that brings desperation. Glory to God. Somebody said, but God. And someone started with, if you will, and I didn't write some notes down because I had too much to try to remember at this gray age. Amen. Glory to God. So come on, so finding anchors. Amen. Glory to God. In God's promises. Glory to God. That's where we began. Finding anchors in God's promise. Glory to God. Some of you can pull out a verse right now. Pull out a verse and well, that's your anchor. Amen. Glory, that's your anchor. Glory to God. Hallelujah. Someone was testifying last week doing something that was they repeated something I said about we were out boating, and I had thrown the anchor down, and I looked up, and we were a long distance where we should have been. I'm in the water, you know, you'd be drifting, you can't tell where you are. But what it was, my anchor that I had was too light for the boat, amen. Yeah. Somebody hear me, glory to God, hallelujah. And so when things get real tough, amen, you can have them, thank you, Jesus. No. I mean, you got to have something, a real anchor, a strong word, hallelujah, Jesus, strong hope, strong faith, strong love. I did not know that that the anchor had to be consistent with the weight of the boat and settings. They go to all that stuff, amen, bought the wrong size. But saying your prayers, amen, got to come on with it, amen. Thank God for real praying. I don't mean, now lay me down to sleep. I pray the Lord my soul to keep. No, you got to come on with it. You got to burn some wood, as old folks say, in prayer. Strong anchored. Strong anchored, amen. Hallelujah. Overcoming prayers. Thank you, Jesus. Lord, we thank you. We thank you. We thank you. So hope starts with finding anchors in God's promises, in our Lord's promises. And so you ought to have a Amen. Some available in God promise that you can just attach to. Glory to God. And ride on that thing. Hallelujah. When life feels overwhelming, you must recognize God's presence in despair. Recognize God's presence in despair. And one of my favorite verses, if you look at Psalm 34, I memorized it, man. You probably already know it. I'm trying to get to it here. Lord, I thank you. Do you remember this word? Saint, the word is powerful. Yes. It's all we need. Glory to God. In Psalm 34 and 18, glory to God. The Lord, the Lord is nigh unto them that are of a broken heart and saveth such as be of a contrite spirit. The Lord is nigh unto them. Somebody said, that's me? Hallelujah. And are of a broken heart and saveth such as be of a contrite spirit. And then I love the writer. He added verse 19. Many are the afflictions of the righteous, but God, hallelujah, but the Lord delivered them out of them. Hallelujah. All. I thought that was a great follow-up. Amen. Hallelujah. Many are the afflictions, hallelujah, of the righteous, but the Lord delivereth him out of them all. That word lets you know, amen, that is not just one time, saints. Glory to God. You're going to have despair probably more than one time. A sense of hopelessness more than one time. I know some of real spiritual, man. Oh, I thought we were saved and da-da-da, whatever. You keep on living. Satan don't care about that. Hallelujah. Every chance he gets, he's going to bring hopelessness, amen. Hallelujah. And work with you to put seasoning in it. Sometimes we participate in it, amen, ourselves. Glory to God. What things we say. Hallelujah. But God's presence, saint, in despair is an encouragement. The Lord is not, the word not mean close. Father, we thank you. And you must know that many are the afflictions. You see, you may have some people around you, and you get them away from around you to tell you, I thought you were saved, but you go to church all the time, and you say you tithe, and you do this all the time, and what you doing with all those afflictions? You need to pull up Psalm 34:19. The Bible tells me there are many afflictions, hallelujah, but it also tells me that my Lord will deliver me. My Lord will deliver me. Hallelujah. And I just adore Psalm 62:5. Hallelujah. He said, my soul wait. Hallelujah. Thou only upon God. Hallelujah. For my expectation is from him. My soul wait. Thou only upon God. For my expectation, hallelujah, is from him. Amen. How many expect from the Lord, saints? Amen. Glory to God. Not from the government. Glory to God. Not from the governor. Hallelujah. But almighty God. Father, we thank you. And that verse 6 says, he only is my rock and my salvation. He only is my R-O-C-K. Rock. Glory to God. Thank you, Jesus. He is my defense. I shall not be moved. Come on, say it. Glory to God. He is my rock. He is my defense. I shall not be moved. Hallelujah. There was nothing you can say, devil, gonna move me. Like our brother Job. Nothing you can say. Hallelujah, gonna move you. I'm strong, Sister Lisa. I'm strong, Sister B. I'm strong. I believe, and nothing is going to change that. Father, I thank you. Father, I thank you. Hallelujah. Trust in him at all times, saints. ye people. Hallelujah. Thank you, Jesus. Pour out your heart before him. God is a refuge for us. Hallelujah. Verse 8 in that chapter, man, trust him in all at all times. Ye people, pour out your heart before him. God is a refuge. He's our rock, saints. Thank you, Jesus. Hallelujah. Thank you, Jesus. And that book, in many of them, you see the word Selah. Thank you, Jesus. It's a Hebrew word that means forever. Don't you love it, amen? The root word, the root Hebrew word for it, amen, is Selah, C-E-L-A-H. We see it here in the book of Psalms many times. Glory to God, it means forever. The river come from the Hebrew word, again, root word, S-A-L-A-L, Salal. Thank you, Jesus, which means hallelujah. You will love to raise voices in praise or make the instrument louder in praise. Hala. You see, Selah, glory to God. We've seen all the time in glory to God. Praise him higher. Praise him more. The instrument say, man, praise the Lord the more. Glory to God. You see nowhere but in Psalm, do you? Selah, glory to God. You know, David was that praiser, that musician. I love it in Zechariah 9 and 12 also, saints. Come on, say, thank God. He said, turn to the stronghold, ye prisoners of hope. Glory to God. Hear that, Brother Joel? Turn to the stronghold. Amen. Ye prisoners of hope. Any prisoners of hope in here today? Are you locked down? Glory to God. Hallelujah, Jesus. Amen. I'm a prisoner of hope. I'm on lockdown. Ain't going nowhere. Glory to God. Hallelujah. Thank you, Jesus, for being a prisoner of hope. In Jesus' name. The Lord is nigh, close to you, saints. Okay, I'm at home. Nobody, how but by yourself there. Nobody else, amen, but you. The Lord is nigh. The Lord is close. How the Lord is, sometimes just shout out loud, thank you, Jesus. Break through the night. Glory to God. Hallelujah. And y'all know that the name of Jesus, the demons flee. Hallelujah, Jesus. Amen. I told y'all, I met with Jesus. Just met with him sometime. Hallelujah, Jesus. And with authority, say Jesus. They got to flee. Glory. Got to go. Even those around you, man, you don't be bothered with. So you trying to get, I hope they leave. Just start saying Jesus, amen. They'll leave. they ain't going to hang around you too long. I wish they would leave. Jesus. Jesus. Hallelujah. Jesus. Just start singing. I'm all in key WNYZ today, amen. Glory to God. But just started, saints. Hallelujah. Lord, we thank you. Glory to God. And there is something, saints, that the Holy Spirit recognizes about us, amen, and we are hoping for things and want to see God do some things for us. Lord, we thank you. Hallelujah, God. We thank you, Lord, for your word that always comfort us in Jesus' name. Father, we thank you. And putting me some peoples here. Thank you, Jesus. Forget I have them. Proverbs 13 and 12. Hope deferred maketh the heart sick. But when the desire cometh, it is a tree of life. Hallelujah. Hope deferred maketh the heart sick. Somebody know what I'm talking about, don't you? You're hoping for something, amen. You've been hoping to hope in him and glory to God, and you get discouraged and this, that, and the other. Glory to God. Come on, tell God, thank you. But he that feareth the commandment shall be rewarded. Hallelujah. Hear that, saints? But the other part of that said, so whoso despises the word shall be destroyed. But he that fears the commandments shall be rewarded. Hallelujah. Thank you, Jesus. Seek good understanding giveth favor. But the way our transgressors is hard. So, Lord, we're hoping, Lord. But be honest about it, man. Hope deferred. And man, you know, you want it to happen. You know, be real about it. And I'm so religious, say, man, Lord, I'm just torn up about it. But I know, God, you're going to make it all right. Hallelujah. But when your desire cometh, it is a tree of life. Lord, we thank somebody know what I'm talking about, man. Been hoping for it and hoping for it. But when it comes, glory be to God. You know, you forget all about the waiting period, you know. We are praying and thanking God for the blessing having come. Lord, I thank you. We are praising and magnifying the Lord. Got you one of them all holy dances on, man. Thank you, Jesus. Amen. But so the point is the Holy Spirit knows how we are. He knows that, man, that we get weak, amen, and we're discouraged. Hope deferred, amen. Hallelujah. And be real about it. Don't try to be all so super holy. Really, you're torn up inside. You're hurting. You're discouraged. Glory to God. Tell it like it is. But when the desire cometh, it is a tree of life. Hallelujah. Hallelujah. Thank you, Jesus. You hear that read? The male virgin, glory to God. Hallelujah, Jesus. Amen. Father, we thank you. Hope deferred. Thank you, Jesus. But he reminded us that whoso despises the word shall be destroyed. But he that hears the commandment shall be rewarded. Somebody says, I hear. And I take heed. Hopelessness is often a lie designed to make you feel alone. Hallelujah. And like things would never change. It's a lie. Hopelessness is often a lie designed to make you feel alone. And like things would never change. Anybody been there? Let's just be real. Amen. Let's be real. Okay, so you want to... I'm about to sit down. Okay, mind. Sit down. Glory to God. I'm being nice. See, it's designed to make us feel like God is not with us. You know, and it works too, you know. And we're not careful, amen. I mean, no matter how saved you are, glory to God, that flesh want to challenge everything you believe. Glory to God. Because I'm a believer. See, one thing I wanted to do was bring in some help here. And we'll start with Elijah in 1 Kings, amen, 19 and 10. You know, glory to God. So see, not just us, saints. Elijah felt isolated and desired to die. He was just ready to give it up. This Elijah, y'all, who raised the dead, you know, parted the waters. Glory to God, who Jesus referred to often. Elijah, Brother Powell, he ready to give it up too. Ready to die. So my point to you saying, don't feel so down on yourself. Amen. It's real. And it's biblical, amen. You're not special in that sense. Amen. We have some Bible characters, amen, who wanted to die, get out of here, you know. And strong men of God. Thank you, Jesus. Amen. So now you're not by yourself. Glory to God. Elijah felt it. And the psalmist, David, he frequently questioned God in times, amen, of stress and distress. Amen. Hallelujah. Amen. Tell your neighbor, you're going to be all right. Hallelujah, Jesus. Amen. Thank you, Jesus. Look at Psalm real quickly here. Lord, we thank you. But saints, the enemy wants to take you out. Amen. We want to make you feel that you're not saved. Amen. God is lying to you. Forget that word, amen, but he's alive from hell, isn't it? And he ought to go to hell and stay. Hallelujah. I love this verse. It's so powerful, saints. Psalm 42 and 5. Glory to God. Hallelujah. It's one of them things where your Bible opened up and there it is. It happened last night. And man, that was right there. I said, look at here, Lord. Look at verse 5, Psalm 42. Why art thou cast down, O my soul? You know, we sang that song, and all that, everything, we bless the holy name. Yes. See everything in us. Yes. And I talking to soul. So why are you so cast down? And why art thou disquieted in me? Yes. Disquieted, upset, you know, bothered. Yes. Hello now. Now I told like to you're talking to a separate person, huh? You're talking to his own self. Yes. And why are you disquieted in me? Why are you worried? Why are you upset, man? Yes. Glory to God. Come on, tell the truth. Hope thou in God. And he talking to his soul and said, hope thou in God. For I shall yet praise him for the help of his countenance. Oh, my God, my soul is cast down within me. Therefore will I remember thee from the land of Jordan and of the Hermonites from the hill Mizar. Deep calleth unto deep at the north of thy water spouts. All thy waves and thy billows are going over me. Hallelujah. Thank you, Jesus. And then on verse 10, somebody said this, amen. Where is my God? Where is my Lord? As with a sword in my bones, mine enemies reproach me, while they say daily unto me, where is thy God? Why art thou cast down, O my soul? And why art thou disquieted within me? Hope thou in God, for I shall yet praise him, who is the health of my countenance and my God. Hallelujah. Come on, say, my God. Hallelujah. Glory to God. I'm so glad he's big enough, God, amen. We ain't got to fight him, amen. All our God. Ain't that all right? Hallelujah. We're defeating hopelessness. So I would say sometimes, it's all right. So, my soul, why are you cast down? You're talking to yourself, amen. I'm supposed to be praising God. I'm supposed to be lifting up my hand and saying, thank you, Jesus, amen. I'm supposed to shout his name, hallelujah. But you're sitting in the flesh, so your soul is cast down. So be glory to God. It's all right. It's all right, amen. Glory to God. Hallelujah. Thank you, Jesus. In 1 Kings 19:10, where Elisha felt isolated and desired to die, amen. Glory to God. And Satan works to make you feel alone and without anybody to help you. Thank you, Jesus. Hallelujah. Come on, say, I'm a winner and not a loser. Hallelujah. I'm more than a conqueror in Christ Jesus. Praise God. Hallelujah. I am hopeful. I'm not in despair. Thank you, Jesus. I had a lot I wanted to share with you, but I'm not sure I don't have the time or that today. But I asked a question, and I looked at some stats. And if I didn't know Jesus, it would be very discouraging. And I said, I know, Lord, the saints have to face stuff every day. Amen. So we need to talk about this. Because people are committing suicide like nobody's business. Just amazing to me. That pastor from the pulpit, amen, to the back. You know, a few years ago we talked about that. Some of the well-known pastors, you know, were killing themselves. And couldn't find out the trend is still going on. Killing themselves. Pastor, amen, glory to God. Distraught. We won't get into it too deeply, amen, but thank you, Jesus. But there's a lot of hopelessness, sadness, despair. According to the U.S. Health Department, amen, significant health crisis described by the U.S. Department with feelings of sadness and hopelessness are a serious national public health concern. Isn't that something? Glory to God. A serious national public health concern. Approximately 40% of U.S. high school students report persistent feelings of sadness or hopelessness. 40%. Isn't that something? Of our high school students, they go into adulthood now with those same kind of tendencies. But these feelings are even more prevalent among Pacific demographics, including teen girls. Teen girls. Not leaving out LGBTQ plus youth. Among teen girls, as high as 60%. And LGBTQ girls, 65%. That's a lot, saints. Feeling of hopelessness? Glory to God. Think about it. During COVID-19 pandemic studies showed the rates of hopelessness reached 48% of adults in the general population during COVID-19, hoping this reach 48%. Public health officials, amen, they group drug overdose and alcohol deaths and suicide under the term death of despair. There were so many that categorized as death of despair. 48%. You know, that's a lot, y'all. That's almost 50%. Glory to God. Even if it's 47, that's life. 49 is even more. But this is public health officials saying this, saints. Glory to God. And drugs and alcohol death, they even had a term for it, death of despair. Oh, God. Come on, say, thank God for my salvation. These overlapping crises account for more than 26,400 deaths in the U.S. alone, an average per year. 26,400 deaths in the U.S. alone. There's not kind of other. America not the only one have this despair and hopelessness going on there, man. It's all over the world, but it's just in America, man. That's a lot of folks dying from despair and hopelessness, giving up. You all say, thank God, I'm encouraged. I'm hopeful in Jesus' name. Tell your neighbor, stay that way. But we know that the older side of hopelessness is hopefulness. Amen. Today we are hopeful. Amen. We are brimming with hopefulness. Amen. Glory to God. Full of hope. Hallelujah, Jesus. Thank you, Jesus. We know that hopefulness leads to depression. Optimism leads to hopefulness. We are optimistic. Come on, tell God thank you. And I said, looking at the Bible even more, there's some things that I wanted to share quickly with you. Saying it's so important. Look at Job for a minute. Job, according to most biblical stories, that man, no one suffered, had more human suffering than our brother Job. Glory to God. Profound study of human suffering in brother Job. Upmost. But look at him, saints. He came out. And God doubled his blessing. Hallelujah, Jesus. Amen. Abraham's faith is awesome. Awesome faith, amen. At 100 years of age, he was still believing God for a child. But the Lord had promised him. And he got his blessing. But old Sister Sarah strutting around there, man. Praying to that man, glory to God, hallelujah. Believing God. Believing God. Come on, say, thank God for my blessings. No matter how long. Lord, I thank you. Hallelujah. And one of the most amazing things to me, man, is the man after God's own heart. Who was that? Express and experience prolonged bouts of depression. It's all throughout the book of Psalms. Isn't that something? And nobody praised the Lord more than David did. It's just amazing. It amazed me about God, how God allows us, amen, to be in his presence. Because amen. You don't know how awful David was. Glory to God. But look at him. Glory to God. He too. And he nobody prayed like David did. But yet he had some depressed times. Not just Absalom wanting to take him out, amen, but other things. Lord, I thank you. I'm going to encourage your heart today. We ain't no better than David. You're not any better than Job. Hallelujah. Don't let the devil trick you. Don't surrender. I will make it. Matter of fact, say, I am making it. In Jesus' name.
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little song just simply says, if he doesn't do anything else, he's already done enough. Bishop Brown wrote this song for me. Hallelujah.

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I'm living this moment.

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Tell them it's a mighty move of God, and it's going to change your day. Come on, clap your hands.

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How many know that it is the anointing?

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1: Regarding any major decision, that is presently before you at this very moment, or any decision that is likely approaching on the horizon, if you follow through with your current intentions and desires, what is your next move? Now, there's some things on your plate right now, some things going on in your life right now, some things that you have to make decisions on. But when you consider all that you're facing and all that is happening in you and to your family and to yourself, if you were to follow through with what your intentions are right this very moment and what your desires are this moment, what is your next move?
2: Yes.
1: What is your next move? What are you inclined to do? Now, I don't want us to be deep here. I just really want you to be honest with yourself and true to God. What would you do? What are you inclined to do? What are you thinking about doing? And on what basis have you come to that conclusion or decision? All too often, we end up making decisions without really, or rather being moved by emotion, or not truly considering the proper process to come at the right decision or conclusion or direction in our lives. So again, I want to ask you, what's your next move? What are you inclined to do right now, considering all that is on your plate, all that you're being bombarded with? And on what basis have you come to that decision?
2: Yes.
1: Are you being driven by or operating out of hurt? I want you to think about this, because I think somewhere you're going to find in this list that you might find some things in your life, or some of these might apply to you. Are you being driven by hurt or anger? Are you being driven when you make your decisions or that next important move that you're about to make or in the midst of making? Are you making that decision based on brokenness or loneliness or hopelessness? Are you making that decision? Are you being driven by bitterness or anxiety or a false story or narrative going on or speaking to the things going on in your life? Are you making your next decision? Are you inclined to make this next important decision in your life, perhaps that you're already contemplating? Are you making it based on hearsay or a lie? What's driving your decision process? Is it impatience? Is it frustration? Is it a superficial timeline? Because sometimes we can be good at that. We'll put pressure on ourselves to make a decision in the moment. And that timeline that we've established really has no relationship whatsoever to what the Holy Spirit might be leading or guiding us to do. So are you being driven by a superficial timeline? Is it pride? I want you to think about it now. Which one of these might be catching you? Is it pride that's driving your decisions? Is it jealousy or vengeance? Is there somebody that's gotten on your last nerve? Somebody that did something 20 years ago and you haven't had the opportunity to pay them back yet? Are you about to make a decision right now based on vengeance? What's driving your decision process? Is it lust? Is it envy? Rebellion, disobedience, or evil thoughts or ponderings? What's got you on the course that you're on right now, about to make or in the midst of making or have recently made the decision that you're making? Why are you about to make this particular decision? Is it financial pressures? Is it greed? Is it fear? Is it hate? Maybe self-gratification. or personal, your personal agenda? I'm asking you. I really want you to think about this. What is it? What is it that is the basis of your decision making? You know you got some important things that you need to be dealing with in your life. Now, some of us choose to kind of ignore important decisions and think it's just going to go away. They have a way of coming back around the horn, if you will. So I'm asking you, what is it? What is it? What's driving your decision process around the next major decision in your life? Have you already drawn the line in the sand? Sometimes we do that. We prematurely say, this is it. This is all I'm going to do. This is exactly what I'm going to do. And by the way, this is how I'm going to do it and how much I'm going to do it. Have you drawn the line in the sand already? Or are you determined to do what you are going to do no matter what? Oh, yeah, I'm talking to you. I'm talking to you. Are you just determined that you're going to do exactly what you want to do? You know, you've heard the word taught. You've read the word. The Holy Spirit has prompted you. You have a sense in your spirit that the way you're kind of leaning is not necessarily the way you want to go. But you might be one of those who are determined that you're going to do it your way on your own terms. You're going to do it no matter what. Or are you even thinking rationally? You know, you might wonder, why am I asking all this? Because the more I deal with matters in life and interface with people, the more I see that we're making decisions based on the wrong things oftentimes. So are you thinking rationally? Do you even care? I'm just asking. I'm not asserting or suggesting this. I'm just asking you, what's driving your decision process? You have, and I'm talking to you, and I think you know exactly what I'm talking about in your life. I have no knowledge, perhaps, of what it is, but you know. You and God know. There's a decision on the table. Perhaps there's something been on the table for months now, maybe for years. Maybe it came up last night. I don't know. But what's driving your decision?
2: Yes.
1: Given the situations before you right now, if you follow through with your current intentions and desires regarding whatever the matter is, what is your next move? Now, I'm going to pause for a moment because I'm serious. I really want you to think about that. What is your next move? What is going to be the basis of your next action? What track are you on? You have but three enemies. You realize that, right? And they don't live at your house either. They don't work in your workplace. They are not your next door neighbor. They're not the person who's posting lies about you on social media. It's not the person who you've heard that's been talking about you. No, that's not your enemy. I know sometimes we plug them or identify them that way. But no, you have but three enemies. Now, the first one is Satan, of course, and the next one is the world, and the next one is your flesh. You got those three enemies. But the good news is you have but one sovereign creator who loves you dearly and who wants nothing but the best for you and who has a plan for you. I'm going to say that again because I want you to understand where I'm going. You have but three enemies. They are Satan, the world, and your flesh. But you have one sovereign creator who loves you very dearly and has nothing but the best in store or in mind for you. Jeremiah 29:11 tells us that he has nothing but good thoughts toward you. As evil as we are sometimes, as wicked as we are, as rebellious sometimes as we are, as bad as some of the thoughts are that come in our mind, God still has an awesome plan for you. Can you just bless him tonight? He still has. He still loves you. He still loves you. May I ask, who is going to get the glory out of your next major move? Who's going to get the glory? We talked about who your enemies are. We talked about who your one sovereign creator who loves you dearly is. Who is going to get the glory? Who do you genuinely want to get the glory? I'm pushing the issue tonight because I'm trying to keep you from making a decision without considering what's ahead and what lies connected to that decision. Here's my unsolicited, humble advice to you tonight. And I just hope that you would hear it. It is deeply impressed upon my spirit. Here it is. I urgently, and I'm going to look straight at you tonight. I urgently and wholeheartedly appeal to you to think beyond this moment.
3: Amen.
1: I encourage you to urgently, really, to think beyond this moment. Take your hand or your foot off the throttle. Some of us are going 90 miles an hour. Somebody was asking me, or actually he called and left a message on my voicemail, and he said, I know that you're moving at a breathless pace. And that's how he does his salutation, the greetings to people. And sometimes we say that, we're moving 90 miles an hour. I'm going to ask you tonight to take your hand, take your foot off the throttle. Take it off the throttle. Pause for a moment and take a deep breath. You may be going faster than you think, and in some areas and with some decisions, you may be, I'm just asking you to consider this, going down the wrong road. And by the way, you can't go by how you feel about that either. Because you can feel real good about what you're doing if you're not careful when you're out of the will of the Lord, because you've already drawn the line in the sand, perhaps you've already determined that this is what I'm going to do. So you can't just go by your feelings. The Bible said there is a way that seems right. Yes. Now, you feel real good, and in fact, there might be people right now patting you on the back. People might be pushing you ahead, even sending you notes and calling you and telling, child, do what you do. And so you've gotten over the hump of being restrained from going down a particular position. So don't make your next major decision based on how you feel. Oh, amen, somebody. Amen. I want to say it again. Take your hand off the throttle. Take your hand off the throttle. Think beyond this moment that you're in. Pause and take a deep breath. Have you ever been tempted to say something you know you have no business saying? Don't be acting like y'all been sweetly saved and filled all your life. So let's move from the verbal. Let's go to the physical. Have you ever been determined to physically do something you know you shouldn't do? Anybody? I want to see a show of hands. Have you ever been there? Amen. Amen. Amen. Yes. Amen. Some of y'all probably feel that way right now because you feel like I'm meddling. I'm in your business. You know you're mad and you're upset and you're angered. You got some vengeance in your heart, perhaps right now. And so you just assume that wish that the pastor would just move on. Here it is. I got something for you. I ain't moving on. I'm going to stay right here because I'm concerned about your soul. I'm concerned about the direction that you're headed. I'm not making any judgment about your

0: Let's pause for a moment.
1: Yes.
0: Take a deep breath. Listen to Haggai chapter 1, verse 5. The Bible says, this says the Lord of hosts, consider your ways.
2: Amen.
0: Consider what you're doing. Consider what you're really doing, because I mean, there's no need to play ignorant or naive. Sometimes we know what we are doing. You know, sometimes, you know, back at children, I remember we were in the classroom and we would do kind of naughty things. Somebody would get ready to sit down in a chair and we wait until they done broke their knees, you know. I mean, bent just enough so there's no point of return, and we would pull the chair from under them, you know. And that was really dangerous. You could break somebody's neck doing that. But that was kids' play. That's what we did, you know. And sometimes somebody is running and they're coming fast by you. You stick your foot out, you know, and then you act like you didn't know what you did to trip them up. I'm encouraging you, don't act naive tonight, no matter where you are, because I believe the Holy Spirit, well beyond the audible voice of this messenger tonight, I believe the Holy Spirit is bringing back to your remembrance, helping you to understand that there's something he has been dealing with you on. Tonight is your night to heed his voice.
1: Thank you, Jesus.
0: Consider your ways.
3: Yeah.
0: Then even more importantly, consider this nugget of truth and follow Jesus' example. And I want you to notice his attitude toward his father in this nugget that I'm going to share with you. In fact, we read it just moments ago in our opening. It is our anchor passage where Jesus says in Luke chapter 22, verse 42, he said, Father, if you are willing, move this cup. Jesus was about to go to the cross. He was about to experience excruciating pain and suffering. We call it the passion. But he said, Lord, would you move it? Father, would you move it? But he said, nevertheless. In other words, at the same time, though, not my will, but your will be done. Jesus was at a point in his life, at a juncture where it would seemingly be easy to plead for mercy and stay there, because in the flesh, remember, he was 100% flesh. He felt this. He felt, he knew what was ahead, and he was going to suffer, and he knew he was going to suffer. He had told his disciples ahead of time what would happen. But he said, even praying to his father in the last moments before, the last hours before his death, he said, not my will though, your will be done. What's your move? You're at a critical point in your life right now. You may not even be thinking about it like that, but I know that the Holy Spirit laid this on my heart. You're at a critical point. What's your next move? What is your next move, and on what basis are you going to make that decision? What was Jesus saying in this dire, extremely serious and urgent moment when he said, not my will, but your will be done? He was clearly saying, I hear you, Father, I hear you. I know what my assignment is, and I'm fully willing to do your will no matter the personal cost to myself. That's what Jesus was saying. My next move is to do exactly what pleases you.
1: Yes, God. Yes, God.
0: That's what Jesus was saying. He said, I would that you would move the cup, but nevertheless, I will do what you want me to do. What are you teaching us, teacher? Now listen closely to this, because I want you to know what I'm teaching here tonight. I'm teaching you that Jesus knew what you and I need to learn and faithfully practice. That is, he knew the price of victory and the way to success. Jesus knew the price of victory and the way to success. Not my will,
2: amen,
0: but your will. Even in this critical, dire, urgent moment, Lord, you can trust me to make the right move. I don't like how people are treating me on my job. I don't even like what's going on in my home. My finances are upside down. I got a bad report from the doctor. My children seem to be going wayward. I don't even really know what's going on in my life, seemingly, because so many things might be out of whack. But Lord, my next move will always

0: what pleases you.
1: Amen.
0: Come on, bless God, somebody. I'm going to do what your will is. Jesus knew what the price of victory was. He knew the way to success. And what was that price of victory? Listen to this. What was the price of victory and success? He showed it throughout his brief ministry. It was then and it still is now doing the Father's will.
2: Amen.
0: That's so simple. But too many times we do what pleases us. We are driven by things that have nothing to do with the Father's will. Sometimes worry drives us. Paul said in Philippians 4:6, he said, not to worry, be anxious for nothing, but in everything by prayer and supplication with thanksgiving. Even in the fire, just thank God. God, I know you got this worked out. I don't see it. I don't understand why you're even permitting it to happen in my life. But I know you're sovereign. I know you got me in your hand. I don't like this, what I'm going through. I'm just going to be honest with you, Lord. I don't like this. I don't like the way I feel right now. I don't like what I've been told. But you got me because you're sovereign. Oh, God. Last week I asked the question, if you can't trust God, then what? Who is God competing with in your life? Is not his impeccable track record worthy of our attention and confidence in his ability? The price for victory, Jesus knew what it was. He knew the way to success. It was the same thing then as it is now. Uh-huh. It is simply the Father's will. Amen. And Luke 22:44, our anchor passage tonight, the latter part says, Jesus said, in a tight moment, he said, not my will, but your will be done.
1: Yes, yes, yes.
0: Jesus believed his Father. He had faith in his word. What about me and you? When things get tight, when we get bad news, when things don't go our way, and it seems like it's getting worse and worse and worse, can you still trust him? Jesus believed his Father. He had faith in his word. Jesus knew that victory lie. Watch this now. This is important to realize. Jesus realized that victory lie on the other side of the cross. He was even going to get joy out of it, knowing that he was pleasing the Father. Now, that don't make any intellectual sense. Spiritually, it makes a lot of sense. But intellectually, in the natural, that makes no sense. But the Bible says in Hebrews chapter 12 that he got joy out of it.
2: Yeah. Amen.
0: Oh, I'll read it for you. The cross was real. It was excruciatingly unpleasant for him. The Bible says we have not an high priest, Jesus Christ. We have not an high priest who cannot be touched with the feeling of our infirmities, but was in all points tempted like as we are. When those nails went through his hands, he felt that. When he was whipped on his back, he felt that. When those crowns were placed on his head, he felt that. When those nails went in his feet or ankles, he felt that. When he was pierced in the side church, he felt that. He knows what you're going through. He knows how it feels. He doesn't just sympathize with us. The Bible is clear that he empathizes. He actually feels what we're going through. What's your next move?
1: Yes, Lord.
0: That's my topic tonight. What is your next move? We see what Jesus did when things got tight. We have the same Jesus, the Spirit of Christ, living on the inside of us. I'm just asking you as a personal question. What's your next move? It was excruciatingly unpleasant, to say the least. It was an inhumane and undignified experience. But even in that, his next move was exactly what it was before he ever left the Father, and that was to do the Father's will. You got something going on in your life right now, something that might be attacking you. Maybe your mind. Maybe some bad news, maybe an experience. Maybe it's your finances, your marriage, your health. I don't know what it might be. But I'm just asking you to consider, if Jesus went through what he did, and by faith in the risen Christ, we have the same power to be able to go through that too. Not crucifixion, because he only goes through that, but through suffering, through affliction. Yes. Yes. Paul put it best in 2 Corinthians 4:17. He said, for our light affliction, I know it don't feel light. You know, when you're going through, sometimes people kind of talk like they know where you've been. They don't really know sometimes.
3: No.
0: You know, it's kind of hard to encourage somebody that just lost a loved one, because even if they lost a sister and you lost a sister, it ain't the same thing. Uh-huh. The relationship may have been different. A number of variables may be involved. But Paul said, for our light affliction, which is but for a moment. I just want to throw this in for free. Don't make a long-term decision based on a temporary situation. Don't make a long-term decision based on a temporary situation. Paul said, talking to the church at Corinth, he said, for our light affliction, which is but for a moment. You know, he qualified our afflictions. He goes, I don't qualify what I go through as light, really. I mean, it feels like you're in the fire. How many have been in the fire before? How many in the fire right now? Mm-hmm. Let me let you in on something. Devil don't let go sometimes. I mean, he'll keep you for a long time. You know, the Bible said even when he was tempting Jesus, trying to get him to pull back, the Bible said then he let him go for a while, for a season. But sometimes it feel like he don't let go. It was humane. It was undignified what Jesus faced. But even in that, Jesus did not allow even the cross to drive him away from his Father's will. Church, there's a message in this. The author of the book of Hebrews, I told you I would tell you this. Jesus actually got joy out of it, knowing what he was fulfilling. Hebrews chapter 12, verse 2, it says, for the joy that was set before him, he endured the cross, despising and ignoring the shame. And it is set, and is now, Jesus is now, right now, set down at the right hand of the throne of God. He knew where he was going once he got on the other side of the cross. Amen. He knew that 3 days after he was crucified, he was going to get up, and he'd be back on shortly on the throne with his Father. He maintained his faith in the Father, and he maintained his aim and his focus to please him. He was always seeking to please his Father. His Father's will was paramount. Let his will be paramount to you. You don't make this next decision that's before you trying to figure out what you want. May I just be straight up? Who in the world are you? When it comes to the will of the Father, where does our little will line up? I don't see it. I don't see it nowhere. Our will needs to be lost in the Father's will. Don't be so caught up. It's natural. It's instinctive to watch out for yourself. But God's got you. Even in this storm that you're in, even in this unpleasant situation that you're in, even what you're going through right now, God's got you. He said, I'll never leave you. I'll never forsake you. And he didn't leave his son either. And he's not going to leave you. Jesus maintained his faith in the Father. He maintained his aim, his focus to please his Father. He was always seeking to please him. So likewise, the Bible tells us in that same book, the book of Hebrews chapter 11, verse 6, he says, without faith, it is impossible to please him, speaking to us believers. It is impossible. It was speaking to the Jewish believers at the time, but by extension, it speaks to us today.
2: Amen.
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3: There are great academic discussions today about the causes of evil. You will hear people discuss all the reasons why evil exists and, of course, how it needs to be addressed. There have been many myths that have been established over history about where evil came from and why evil exists. Probably one of the most well-known Greek myths about the origin of evil is Pandora's box. Zeus, as the myth goes, was offended by two brothers. The god Zeus in Greek mythology was offended by two brothers. And in reaction to how they had offended the gods, he created a woman, the myth says, a very beautiful, beautiful woman. He took clay and made this lovely lady, and one of the two brothers that had offended Zeus married the lady. Zeus then created this spectacular box as a wedding present for Pandora, the lady, and her new husband, one of the brothers who had offended him. There was only one instruction given to Pandora: you are not to open this box. You can enjoy it, you can look at it, you can admire it, but under no circumstances do you take this key and open the box. Well, as the myth goes, Pandora is passing this box every day, and she is dying to know what's in it. It's interesting that Zeus gave her a box and gave her a key and told her don't use it. But after she couldn't take it anymore, she took the key, she opened the box, thus Pandora's box, and out of the box, as the myth goes, all manner of evil emerged. Death, disease, destruction, illness, murder, envy, all manner of evil just erupted out of the box. And when all of this evil came out, she just collapsed and wept because she had opened up a door for evil to enter the world. She closed the box. Her husband came in and saw her weeping because she had let loose evil in the world. Well, that's a myth. It's a Greek myth. There is no Zeus. There were no two brothers before the first woman. But one thing is consistent, and that is that a human being unleashed something that expanded to the world. There is a cloud cover that covers the human race, a cloud cover of destruction. And we look at it and we say, how could he do that, she do that, or I do that? Because there's this covering. And God said, as we've studied, in chapter 2, verse 17, every tree of the garden you may freely eat, but the tree in the midst of the garden, do not eat it or you're going to die. You're going to die. So the cloud cover that covers the human race can be summed up in one word, and that is the word death. That's the cloud cover. It no matter what you try to do with it, it just covers stuff. It just keeps coming up. And he says, you shall surely die. But as we've already explained, the word death in the Bible means separation. So forget the word death for a moment and just think of the word separation. When a physical body dies, the soul leaves. The soul is separated from the body. So the body can no longer function because the life has been separated, thus death. So any illegitimate separation equals death. Okay, remember that now for where we're going. Any illegitimate separation is the definition biblically of death. Death does not mean something ends. It means something has separated. So God says, on the day you eat of this fruit, there will be a separation that will occur and you will die. Our purpose today is for you to understand the categories of death. Because I can assure you that most here today, if not all, have died, are dying, or will soon be dead because of the definition of death. The Bible says over and over again that sin and death go together. The two cannot be separated. Ezekiel 18:4, the soul that sinneth shall die. Romans 6:23, the wages of sin is death. James 1:15, sin results in death. So the two are always put together. You cannot sin and not die. Every time there is a sin, at that moment there is a death. But we're defining death, as the Bible defines it, that a separation occurs. Now, with that in mind, let's see what happened to Adam and Eve when they sinned against God, and what happens to us when we do likewise. Now, I know some are already saying, well, you know, I came here to be lifted up. I came to church to be lifted up. Verse 7 of Genesis chapter 3. They have eaten of the fruit under the tutelage of Satan. Then the eyes of both of them were opened, and they knew that they were naked. They sewed fig leaves together and made themselves loin coverings. They heard the voice of the Lord God walking in the garden in the cool of the day, and the man and his wife hid themselves from the presence of the Lord God among the trees in the garden. He said, on the day you eat, you will die. They did, but not physically. They didn't die for hundreds of years physically. What happened that day was they died spiritually because a separation occurred between them and God. So the first kind of death is spiritual death, where your relationship with God is broken. It says, when they ate, their eyes were opened. Well, wait a minute, they could already see. All the trees of the garden you may freely eat. They could see the trees. They could see the fruit on the trees that they could eat from. They were not physically blind. What does he mean? On the day they ate, their eyes would be open. Their conscience would for the first time be exposed to evil. They would become, let's change the word, aware of something they were never aware of before. And that is the consequence of evil. They had not known evil till this point. They had only known good, because everything God made was good. But once they obeyed, the conscience, which is God's regulatory system of the soul, became aware of something it was never supposed to become aware of. And I bet you all of us have had experiences in our lives where we look back and say, I wish I didn't know that. Because now that I know it, it has messed me up. That's why we try to protect our children from seeing certain things or being exposed to certain things, so that they don't become aware of the evil for as long as we can. God says, I don't want you to eat because I don't want you to become aware. I do not want you to become a decipherer of good and evil. So if you stick with me, your conscience will be protected from illegitimate exposure. But because they disobeyed God, they were exposed to something. And now, watch this, they are hiding from God. It says that when they got exposed to evil, it affected their relationship with God, and they sewed fig leaves around themselves to cover themselves, because what was supposed to be natural now became immodest. That's why when you wear clothes, people describe you as modest or immodest, because the exposure is now viewed as something inappropriate. And so they are now exposed, and they don't want God to see. They don't want God to see their exposure. And so they do what we all do when we're exposed: we cover up. It says they hid behind the trees. Well, wait a minute now. Those are good trees. All the trees are good because everything God made was good. They sewed their loincloths with leaves from the trees. So they not only hide from God, they hide from God in his blessings. They use the goodness of God as their hiding place. How many folk here this morning are hiding in church? You're in the place that God created, but you're hidden. And you got your good-looking lawn cloths on. He's hiding in the place of blessing. So God has to come looking for them because they have run from God. Spiritual death is where there is an illegitimate separation from fellowship with the living God. And sin produces an illegitimate, something God does not want, separation from God. And the Bible says this separation has affected and infected the whole human race. Ephesians chapter 2, you are dead in your trespasses and in your sins. Talking about spiritual death. That this unsaved world walks around spiritually disconnected from God, and the worst part about it is they don't even know it. You know why? Because they're wearing fig leaves. Fig leaves of religion, fig leaves of trying to be a nice person, fig leaves of popularity, fig leaves, they want to look like it's okay while they hide. Hide behind using the name God, hide behind being religious. They hide, but there's a spiritual disconnect because of disobedience to the revealed will of God. We've all felt the sting of that. That's why 1 John 1 talks about our fellowship with God when we sin, because the fellowship is broken. He goes so far and says in 1 John 1, and if you say you haven't sinned, when I know you've sinned, just let me tell you, you and I are not on the same page. So unfortunately, even many of God's children are walking around disconnected from the true and living God because we're hiding. And so there is this spiritual separation. Notice their lawn cloths are made of leaves. The leaves are on the trees. So they got to break the leaves off the trees in order to make the lawn cloths, because what was supposed to be fine is no longer fine anymore in light of their disobedience. In other words, they patched together a solution. Let's do a little patchwork. Because if we can patch it up good enough, we can be covered. Only problem is an omniscient God knows. So God, they heard the sound of the Lord God, verse 9, walking in the garden. So that's probably Jesus Christ, the second member of the Trinity, walking in the garden in the cool of the day. Okay, the weather's nice. The trees are nice. And they hear the rustling of the Lord God in the garden. The God that they used to walk with, they now run from. They used to hang out with God. They would be kicking it with the Lord. And all of a sudden, they're hiding because they're exposed. God asked three questions. Verse 9, where? Adam, where you at? Verse 11, who? Who told you you were naked? Verse 13, what? What is this you have done? Now let me explain something. God doesn't ask questions so he can find out answers he's not aware of. Okay, let's get that straight. He's not asking questions so you can give him data that he does not know. The reason God asks questions is to promote self-examination. He wants to ask you the question so you can answer it for you. He wants to see whether you're going to tell you the truth. Now stay with me here, because he already knows the truth, but whether you want to see, because what we want to do is, because we can't handle the truth, what is this you've done? I made a mistake. No, I think it's a little bit deeper than that. We don't want to answer the question outright for what it is. Sinful rebellion against the holy God, against his commandment and his instruction. And so there was a spiritual death. What is this you have done? Now, I know some of us are raising the question. Wait a minute, all this over some fruit? Man, come on now. Come on now. We got to go through all this over some fruit. No, no, no. If you get stuck on the fruit, you've missed it. Satan said to her in verse 5 of chapter 3, if you eat the fruit, you can be like God. And you can know what God knows, and you can be your own God. You can be independent from God. You can be autonomous from God. So it wasn't just about fruit. It was about claiming my own deity. I don't need to do what you say, God. I'm my own God. I don't have to answer to no God. You're looking at him. So it was a God issue and a deity issue and a defining issue, no longer a dependent issue. And so there was spiritual death. And whenever we have broken fellowship with God due to sin, even if we're a believer, we've died. We're not communicating, or we're hidden. God and us are not on the same page, no matter how well your fig leaves have been sewn together. Something else happened. He didn't just die spiritually. He died emotionally, and she died emotionally. Notice what he says. Verse 10, I heard the sound of you in the garden, and I was afraid because I was naked, so I hid myself. Wait a minute. He's now living a life of fear. Fear is an emotion. Because I was naked, he's now living a life of shame. He's now knowing what it feels like to feel guilty for disobeying. So his emotions have been turned inside out, upside down, because there has been a death. Why? Because there has been a separation from well-being. You know how it is when you're feeling well emotionally, and you're happy, and you're excited, and you're no longer nervous, and things are calm, and you are in control of your emotions, and they're not taking you every which way but loose, because you've been stable in your soul. But when something happens, when you've broken a law or the law, you know how it is to feel guilt and shame and to be terrified of what could happen. they're now living like this. And so they sow fig leaves. Some of us go to fig leaf counselors, paying fig leaf money to get fig leaf relief. We go to entertainment to help us to forget this gnawing in our soul that something is awry. We pop pills, Prozac and Valium, and to help me to get over this disruption in my well-being. We connect with people because maybe they'll help me to forget. We get on drugs to give me some kind of ecstasy in the misery that I'm feeling. We're sowing fig leaves because the emotions have gone awry. We have died in our emotional well-being. He says, I was terrified of you. The God I used to kick it with in the cool of the day, in the pleasantness of the atmosphere. I am an emotional wreck. So I ran from God. Emotions went to shambles. Oh, but that's not the only kind of death, because remember, death is separation. Yeah, they spiritually died, which led to emotional death, and that led to relational death. He says in verse 16, to the woman he said, I will greatly multiply your pain in childbirth. In pain you will bring forth children. I'll talk about that in a moment. Yet your desire will be for your husband, and he will rule over you. Your desire shall be for your husband, and he will rule over you. Are there any men here married to a controlling wife? You better keep your hand down, I know that. You used your role to entice him into eating the fruit. Talk about that in a moment. Because you used your position to entice him, I am going to amplify your desire to be the head of this house. How do I know that's what he means by desire? Because of chapter 4, verse 7. He says to Cain, if you will do well, will not your countenance be lifted up? And if you do not do well, sin is crouching at the door, and its, here it is, desire is for you. What sin's desire? To control you. So when he uses it of the wife, he's using the same thing. Your desire to control him is going to be magnified. So if you are married to a controlling woman, it is the curse at work. If she wants to be your boss, if she wants you to submit to her, if she wants to, and she may have come from a controlling, a matriarchal household, but he says, because you wanted to take the role and take his role illegitimately, well, we're going to let you see where that gets you. And I'll tell you where it will get you. He will rule over you. So now the question is, are there any women married to any domineering men? Any men who are verbally abusive or emotionally abusive or physically abusive who say, well, you ain't my mama and you ain't telling me what to do. I don't have to listen to your advice. I'm the king here. I'm in charge here. And as far as you're concerned, you're a cook, a bottle washer, and you have no say-so. You being a helpmate is totally rejected because he reacts to your domineering and you react to his rule, and what you have as a curse is the battle of the sexes in the home. So you wind up fighting for everything, ham and eggs, and you wind up fighting for everything. He likes it cold, and she likes it hot, and she go to bed early, you go to bed late. Everything turns into World War III. Why? Because a death has occurred in the relationship. There's a death. Because death means separation. So now we want to separate. Now we want to get a divorce. Now we want to do all that. Why? We can't live together anymore. Why? Because there's a curse. It didn't start with an argument between the two of them. It started with rebellion against God. It just showed up in the argument at home. And that's why when you sow the fig leaves of going on a vacation, you sow the fig leaves of buying an anniversary gift, you sow the fig leaves let's talk. You sow the fig leaves. We're trying to deal with this thing when all you're sowing is fruit, not root. He says, notice what he says, I will greatly multiply your pain in childbirth. Still talking about relationships. In pain, you will bring forth your children. One lady was in labor pain. She was starting to moan a little bit. Okay, now the contractions are getting closer together. They're getting closer together, so she's feeling it more. And then when it just got unbearable, she screamed out, I hate you, Eve! Every time a woman feels labor pains, it is the reminder of rebellion against God and the pain it brings. But he says, not only will you have labor in childbirth, but you will bring them forth in pain. You will have problems in child rearing. And how many of us have had the pain of raising a child that rebelled, starting at two? Terrible twos. Or living with a teenager who rebels. But he talks about the pain of relationship. That this thing was going to manifest itself and spin out into all directions. There would be deaths of relationships. Many of you know that. Many who know the pain of the rebellion that started spiritually, but it wind up showing up relationally. Adam, he says, he will rule over you. He will become this domineering person because of the sin. And so there will be a misdefinition of manhood in this, that he will define manhood by the street, no longer by God. Why are you going to do this? Why are you going to do this? Well, look at what he says. He says to Adam, he says in verse 17, because you listened to the voice of your wife. Ooh. Wait a minute. I'm not supposed to listen to my wife? Isn't she my helpmate? Yeah, until she disagrees with me. The closest person in your life is never to trump God. Okay, how much you love him? I know you love her. I know you didn't want to lose her, but when it comes to me, it trumps her. That the closest person to you is not to overrule me. Now, I know why he got overruled. Man got sympathetic. See, she come blinking them eyelashes. Hey, baby. I took a little bite of this fruit, and I don't want to go down by myself. So will you help a sister out and join me in my rebellion? And Adam don't want to lose his wife. He don't want her to be judged. And, because you listen to your mind. So here's the basic principle. Adam was responsible. See, the definition of a kingdom man is he's responsible. He didn't say, Adam and Eve, where are y'all? He said, Adam, where are you? Because I commanded you. And you were supposed to deal with it. By the way, man, Numbers chapter 30 says that a man is responsible for the vows of his wife. So I had this couple that was getting ready to get married. And so I was counseling them and for their marriage. And so I said, okay, what are some of the challenges? He said, well, she's made all this debt, you know. She's made all this debt, so she's got all these bills. That's going to be a challenge. So I said, well, let me ask you a question. Are you willing to own them? Oh, no, we got that straight. When we get married, she got to pay her own bills. So I looked at her and I said, don't marry him. Don't marry, not now, because he don't get it. When he marries you, he takes that as his responsibility. You can help with it, but he got to own it. Make a man want to stay single, right? Make a man want to stay single. Because you're supposed to own that thing. Because you are the one responsible. And so he says to him that there will be this clash relationally. Marital conflict. That was not the only kind of death. That would be an economic death. Notice. Because you've listened to the voice of your wife and have eaten from the tree, verse 17, which I commanded you, saying, you shall not eat from it. Cursed is the ground because of you. In toil you will eat of it all the days of your life. Both thorns and thistles it shall grow for you, and you shall eat the plants of the field. But by the sweat of your face you will eat bread till you return to the ground. There will be physical repercussions economically for you because death is a separation. Right now, before you rebelled against me, all this stuff grew for you. You developed it, but I made it all available for you. The ground was plenteous. You're going to have plenty of fruit and plenty of vegetables and all that. And it's just going to just naturally happen without you breaking a sweat. Oh, how we would long for the day when you don't have to break a sweat. While you don't have to make ends meet. He says, because now your rebellion against me has created thorns and thistles. In other words, your productivity is going to be interrupted. It's going to be interrupted by this death growth, thorns and thistles that stick you and irritate you. You're trying to pick berries and you're getting stuck because thorns and thistles with your rebellion against me has affected your ability to provide livelihood without pain. There is an economic cost to this disobedience, and many of us know it. Many of us are so in debt with the thorns and thistles of disobedience that we'll have to die before we can pay it off with insurance. Because we've rebelled against God, it shows up over and over and go over again. We got to deal with the thorns and thistles of the people we got to work with. The thorns and thistles, we have people we got to work for. We got to deal with all these attitudes. They got to deal with us. I want to change jobs and find something better so I can be at peace. Because my career is thorns and thistles, even though I get a green paycheck. He says, because you didn't listen to me and you let a human being, even your wife, overrule me, it's going to affect your career. Oh, but that's not all. I know all of us tired of dying by now, but stay with me. That's not all. The one we know about most. It would be physical death. He says at the end of verse 19, till you return to the ground, because from it you were taken, for you are dust. until you return to the ground. That means buried. Okay, stay with me here. Because you are dust. Okay, I don't want you to miss that. You are going back to the ground because that's what you are. You are dust. You're dirt. Okay. Look at the person next to you. Let's look at them. Both sides. Look at them. You know what you just looked at? Dirt. Dirt. Dirt. Okay? You may be good-looking dirt. You may be rich dirt. You may be sophisticated dirt. You may be well-known dirt. You may be poor dirt. But on your best day, you are dirt. And the proof you are dirt is that you are going to get dirty at the point of your demise, because you will go back to the ground. And no matter how much Botox you take, how much cosmetic surgery you get, or how many weeds you have, you are going back to dirt. See, that's why you can't get too overly impressed with folk. You can't get too overly impressed with folk who look like they got it going on, because all they are dirt. They may have achieved something, so it don't look dirty, but all they are dirt. Because they're all going back, we're all going back to the grave. So much for the divinity of man. He says you're going to go back to dust. Because when you want to be independent from me, there are repercussions. And then there's the worst kind of death. Eternal death. Eternal death. That's where the soul is separated from God forever. We call it hell. That's eternal death. That is where, for 1 billion, 1 zillion, 1 quadzillion years, you get to live in your sinfulness forever. Eternal death. That's why he had to put Adam and Eve out of the garden. God says, therefore, verse 23, the Lord God sent him out from the Garden of Eden to cultivate the ground from which he was taken. So he drove the man out. And at the east of the Garden of Eden, he stationed the cherubim and flaming swords, which turned every direction to guard the way to the tree of life. A separation from God. But eternal death is forever. When Pandora's husband came in, he saw her keeled over in pain because of the evil she had unleashed by opening the box. Pandora's husband opened the box. And there was one little thing at the bottom of the box. And when he opened the box, the one little thing flitted out of the box. And it had written on it one word. Hope. Hallelujah. All this evil had come out when she opened the box. But when he came afterwards and opened it, one little thing fluttered out called hope. With all this death, is there any hope? Verse 15. I will put conflict, enmity between you and the woman, and between your seed and her seed. He shall bruise your head, and you shall bruise his heel. This woman is going to have a baby. And when this baby comes along, he's going to crush the head of the serpent. So I want to close by introducing you to the hope Because it's going to take a long time to unfold it, so because to apply it to all the stuff we've talked about. But to understand history, all of history, from Adam till today, and all the deaths that we all are dealing with, you only have to understand one name given to two men. Romans chapter 5. Beginning with verse 15. I'm going to read this whole section, and then give you a closing thought. But the free gift is not like the transgression. For if by the transgression of the one the many died, much more did the grace of God and the gift by the grace of the one man, Jesus Christ, abound to the many who had died. The gift is not like that which came through the one who sinned, Adam. But on the one hand, the judgment arose from the one transgression, resulting in condemnation. But on the other hand, the free gift arose from many transgressions, resulting in justification. For if by the transgression of the one death reigned through the one, much more those who receive the abundance of grace of the gift of righteousness will reign in life through the one, Jesus Christ. So then, as through one transgression there resulted condemnation to all men, even so one act of righteousness there resulted justification of life to all men. For as through the one man's disobedience the many were made sinners, even so through the obedience of the one the many will be made righteous. The law came in so that the transgressions would increase, but where sin increased, grace abounded all the much more. So that as sin reigned in death, even so grace would reign through righteousness to the eternal life through Jesus Christ our Lord. So let me give you a word of hope. Through the one, Adam, the infection of sin and death was transferred to all men for all time, everywhere. But 1 Corinthians 15 says Jesus is the last Adam. So if you want to get it, all you need are two names. Your attachment to the first Adam brings sin and death. But your attachment to the last Adam allows you, watch this, he said, to reign in life. What does it mean to reign in life? It means to no longer be controlled by the graveyard of your existence, no longer to allow sin to be your boss and Satan to be your God. But once Jesus takes over control, the Bible says, he said, I've come to give you life and to give it to you more abundantly. So Jesus Christ wants to give you the life back that Satan has ripped off from you in your spiritual relationship, your emotional relationship, your economic relationships, your personal relationships, your physical relationships. He wants to wipe that thing so clean that once you're in right relationship to him, you don't even get to die, because he says you immediately go to be with the Lord. So he is reversing that thing. I love the phrase, he doesn't just want you to live, he wants you to reign in life.

Hallelujah. Let's just take it back a little bit. One, two, three, say. You might as well go ahead and get your dance on.

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1: Wait a minute. In 1979, this young lad left me. 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

oftentimes we get so caught up in what we're going through until we start complaining, Lord, why me? Why me? Why me? What you need to do, one day out of your busy schedule, take the time out. Visit a hospital, MD Anderson. Walk up and down those corridors. And I guarantee you, you'll come back saying, I won't complain. 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
5: 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My name is Elder G, and you are locked in, man, with me for these next 2 hours all the way to 6 o'clock. Monday through Friday, man, 4 p.m. to 6 p.m., we got your radio speakers on lock. Thank you guys for tuning in to the Praise Time Press. You guys already know what it is, man. We have the Revelation Rewind coming up during the 5 o'clock hour. We also have Bible Trivia that's going to be coming up during this 4 p.m. hour. 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WQFX, man, 98.7. And we love that you guys are here with us. Look here, man, it's Wonderful Wednesday. It is a Wednesday. That means that it is Hump Day Wednesday. You are halfway through this week. Aren't you glad? Aren't you excited? Well, it's our job right now, man, to press you through the rest of your day. That's what we're going to do, giving God praise. So whatever it is that you had to deal with on your job, you can leave it at the job. You don't have to worry about bringing it home. You know why? Because the Bible says that praise is commonly to the upright. So when you give God praise, guess what that does? It confuses the enemy. Y'all ain't going to talk. I'm feeling good today. It confuses the enemy. You know why? Because after all that he has thrown your way this entire day, and you still have the audacity to praise God at 4 o'clock in the evening, that just shows the enemy you didn't get the best of me. That everything he tried, guess what? It didn't work. And if it didn't work today, guess what? You are also making the declaration to him that if it didn't work today, it ain't gonna work on me tomorrow. It ain't gonna work on me on Fridays, Mondays, Tuesdays, Saturdays. It doesn't matter, because the Bible says let everything that has breath do what? Praise the Lord. So that's what we're going to do, man. We're going to forever praise God. Because when you give him praise, it lets him know that no matter what, the trial, the tribulation, the testing, the bloops, the blunders, no matter what things look like, guess what? There's one thing that stays constant in a believer's life, and that is his praise. As the Baptist preachers say, do I have a witness in the building? Do I have a witness? And that's what we're going to do forever, man. But guys, I love you all. Thank you guys for tuning in with us right here on the Praise Time Press, rocking with your boy Elder G. If you want to find me on Facebook, you can find me, man, Greg Whitfield. Make sure you go and follow me there, friend me there. I would love to communicate with you in the inbox. Or if you want to visit me in person, you can find me consistently every Sunday ministering the word of God at DP Nation, Biloxi, East Biloxi. Stand up right there on Division Street, 996 Division Street. I would love to see your face in the place. Love to dap it up with you, man. Love to show you some love and also minister the word of God into your soul to change your life forever. I'm telling you, when you get into the atmosphere of other believers, other people of faith that know God, that love God, and that want to see you win, guess what's going to happen to you? Your life will change forever. And when it changes, when your life changes, your soul is renewed. Let me tell you something, your soul becomes revived. Amen. So we want to revive some souls today. We want to make sure that you are the best version of the new you and not just a different version of the old you. I want you to be a superior version of who you are today, who God made you to be. Because the Bible says that they that are in Christ, they are a new creature. All things have passed away. And behold, guess what? All things. Look at your neighbor, say all things. Yeah, All things, they become new. Amen. All right, let's go ahead and get into some music today, man. I am excited about what the Lord

And that was Kirk Franklin with Wanna Be Happy. Guys, we are in the 4 o'clock hour. You are listening to the Praise Time Press. Thank you guys for tuning in Monday through Friday, 4 p.m. to 6 p.m. Coming up next, man, this is My Hands Are Lifted Up on Your Power Gospel Radio. 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My name's Elder G.

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2: Guys, coming up in this hour, we have Bible trivia, so make sure you stay tuned for the Bible trivia that is coming up. I want to test your biblical knowledge today to see if you've been listening to Sunday school, man. I hope you've been listening to the preacher on Sunday. If you were in a good Bible-believing ministry, a good Bible-believing church, then you should know some of this Bible trivia. So we're going to test your knowledge coming up very, very soon later in this hour. So keep it locked right here on the Praise Time Press on Your Power Gospel Radio. All right, coming up, man, this is When I Pray by Doe on Your Power Gospel Radio. It is the Praise Time Press. My name's Elder G.

follow them that believe. That was Apostle Larry Poe right there, and the Glory Carriers with Miracles. Guys, stay tuned, man. Keep it locked right here. It is 4:26. That means that Bible trivia will be coming through very soon. Coming up next, man, this is Tent Revival by Travis Green.

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2: All right, guys, it's time for some biblical trivia. Y'all ready for it? Bible trivia. It's time for it. Yes, ma'am. Yes, sir. Let's go ahead and knock this out. You ready? Got 10 questions for you. True or false? 10 questions. True, false. Here we go. You ready? All right, first question. Here we go. True or false? Paul had a vision. And something like a great sheet descended from heaven. Paul had a great vision. And something like a great sheet descended from heaven. True or false? If you said false, that is absolutely correct. You can find that answer in Acts 10, verse number 11. Next question. 40 people died when a tower of Siloam fell. Or Siloam. S-I-L-O-A-M. How you want to pronounce it? All right. 40 people died when a tower of Siloam fell. 40 people died when a tower of Siloam fell. True or false? Was it 40 people? If you said true, you were absolutely incorrect, and it is it's actually false. You can find that answer in Luke 13, verse number 4. Third question. David played on the lyre. David played on the lyre. If you said false, you are wrong. It is absolutely true. And actually, I got that wrong mentally because I thought he played on a harp. But 1 Samuel 16 and 23, the Bible says, and whenever the harmful spirit from God was upon Saul, David took the lyre and played it with his hand. I think they're the same thing. It's a harp and a lyre might be the same thing. Anyway, neither here or there. Fourth question. Here we go. The Israelites made a golden calf in the wilderness. True or false? The Israelites made a golden calf in the wilderness. True or false? If you said true, you were absolutely correct. Exodus 32 and 3. You can find the answer there. Next question. Mary misunderstood Jesus for a gardener after the resurrection. Mary misunderstood Jesus for a gardener after the resurrection. True or false? And that is absolutely true. If you said true, you are correct. John 20 and 15. Is where you can find that answer. Amen. All right. Next question. Peter and John healed the blind man at the temple gate. Peter and John healed the blind man at the temple gate. Was it Peter and John? If you said true, you are absolutely incorrect. It is actually false. You can find that answer in Acts, the third chapter and the second verse. And a man lame from birth was being carried, whom they laid daily at the gate of the temple that is called the Beautiful Gate. And Peter said, I have no silver and gold, but what I do have, I give to you. In the name of Jesus Christ of Nazareth, rise up and walk. So it was Peter and not Peter and John. Amen. Here we go. Next question. David's friend was Jonathan. David, the one who was anointed, did he have a friend named Jonathan? True or false? If you said true, you are absolutely correct. 1 Samuel 18 and 1. Next question. Peter, James, and John witnessed the transfiguration of Jesus. Peter, James, and John witnessed the transfiguration of Jesus. True or false? If you said true, you are absolutely correct. You can find that answer in Matthew 17, verse number 1. Next question. The Israelites asked for jewelry from their neighbors when they left Egypt. The Israelites asked for jewelry from their neighbors when they left Egypt. True or false? If you said true, you are absolutely correct. You can find that answer in Exodus 3 and 22. Last question. Here we go. There was a palm leaf on the top of the Ark of the Covenant. There was a palm leaf on the top of the Ark of the Covenant. Is that true or false? Was there a palm leaf on the top of the Ark of the Covenant? True or false? If you said false, you were absolutely correct. Exodus 25 and 19. You can find that answer there. That's it for Bible trivia today. True or false? I hope you guys did decently well. I hope you guys did all right. But we got so much more for you guys coming up in this hour. We got the 5 o'clock hour coming up where the Revelation Rewind will be in full effect. I'm telling you, you do not want to miss it. So stay tuned. Keep it locked right here on your favorite gospel radio station, WQFX 98.7. The Praise Time Press has got you rolling. All right. Stay tuned, man. We'll be back.
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All right. All right, guys, we got the greatest and the best in gospel music. It's going to keep on pumping through those speakers. Coming up first, man, during this 5 o'clock hour is CC Winans with the goodness of God on Your Power Gospel Radio, WQFX 98.7 FM, 1130 AM. 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My name

0: Somebody gotta praise him. 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

0: thankful. For anyone that doesn't know God, this is your opportunity. 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
1: Holy Spirit, come into my life. Won't you wrap me up inside your light?

0: And that song right there was called Holy Spirit by Hold V. Guys, coming up next, man, let's go ahead and get into it. I'm ready for it, and I know that you should be too, especially after a song like that. It's the Revelation Rewind. Let's go.
1: Now it's time for the Revelation Rewind, where the Word of God comes alive.
0: All right, now it's time for the Revelation Rewind. The Bible says the grass may wither, the flower may fadeth, but guess what? The Word of God will stand forever. Let's go ahead and jump into it. Romans 12:1. Very familiar passage of scripture. We're about to run through this thing real quick. About to drop some knowledge on you. I'm telling you, that's gonna just bring you into a whole nother dimension in the lifestyle that you live. Watch this. Y'all ready for it? Romans 12:1. I beseech you, therefore, brethren, by the mercies of God, that you present your bodies a living sacrifice, holy, acceptable unto God, which is your reasonable service. Second verse, and be not conformed to this world, but be transformed by the renewing of your mind, that ye may prove what is that good and acceptable and perfect will of God. All right, let's go back to Romans 12:1. I beseech you, I'm begging you, brother, by the mercies of God, as much mercy as God has on us, that I want you to present your bodies a living sacrifice. Now watch this. Paul said, I want you to present your bodies a living sacrifice, holy and acceptable. All right. Number one, what is being holy and acceptable? Now notice, he just didn't stop at being holy, but he said holy and acceptable. The first thing is that your bodies must be a living sacrifice. Let's unpack that. You ready? I want you to be a living sacrifice, meaning I don't want you to be dead. I don't want you to even wait until you die or get to a place of death to finally serve the Lord. But I want you to serve me when you're strong. I want you to serve me when you got vitality. I want you to serve me when you have the inner God, the energy to be able so that I can use you. As a matter of fact, the Bible declares that he called the young because they're strong, but the old know the way. You know why he calls the young? Because the young have life. All the disciples in the Word of God, they were not old men who were just walking the earth. We have depictions of the disciples or the apostles that followed Jesus as if they were 50 and 60 and 70 year old men with all this gray hair and this great wisdom. But that was not the case. Jesus chose 12 who had life. Jesus chose 12 who were strong. Why? Because the mission that he called for them to do was going to require their strength physically, emotionally, naturally, and psychologically. It was going to require strength. And God is telling somebody today that what I am calling you to do, I'm calling you now. I don't want you to wait till later. I don't want you to wait till you get your life together. I don't want you to wait until 5 years from now and say, well, God, I'm not quite ready yet. No, you're ready. Because all it requires for you to do is just to present your bodies a sacrifice. And most of us don't want to make the sacrifice to be used by the Lord, to really serve him. I know most of us, if not all of us, believe in God. If you're listening to this radio station, you believe that God exists. But the question is how are you serving him? Are you presenting your body a living sacrifice, holy and acceptable? We feel like that we're holy because of Christ, but he just didn't say holy. I want you to also be acceptable. How is my life acceptable to the Lord? When my mind becomes renewed and I serve him while I'm living. Living sacrifice. A lot of us have these ideas of what holiness is. We feel holiness is a look. Holiness is, in order to be holy, you have to do this. You have to keep this day. You have to wear this. You have to put this on. You have to do this ritual. You have to keep this law. We have all of these ideas of what holy is. But in all actuality, you want to know what being acceptable is? The acceptable type of holiness is sacrifice. God himself, the Bible says in John 3:16, for he so loved the world that he sacrificed his only son. That's the highest example of holy and acceptable. He sacrificed the very one thing that he loved. Why don't we want to do that? There are things that we love, things that we hold dear to our hearts, things that we hold close to us, and we don't want to sacrifice it for God, knowing that it's not good for us. It was Abraham. He was willing to sacrifice his son. Come on. The sacrificial life is what God is calling for us to do. But many of us, we have a chokehold on things that we love that we know are not pleasing to God. Things that we don't want to let go of. We don't want to sacrifice our time. We don't want to sacrifice patience. We don't want to sacrifice resources to expand the kingdom of God and to see his power working in the earth and using us to do so. That's the highest honor. Living in this world is to be used by God. So what is he calling us to do? Be holy and acceptable. I want your holiness to be acceptable to me. Not frowning down on other people. Not trying to discourage others or cast judgment on others, or not even trying to condemn others. But I want your life to be acceptable. And he also said in the second verse right here, he said, and be not conformed to this world. I don't want your mindset to be conformed to the rhythms and the patterns of the world. I don't want you to even think like the world, because the world will tell you that in order to get more money, you got to save. But kingdom tells me that when I give, it shall be given unto me. Good measure, pressed down, shaken together and running over. And I understand the art of giving, because you reap what you sow. So kingdom tells me that the more I give, the more I get. Kingdom tells me, this is not the worldly mindset. Don't be conformed to that. But kingdom tells me the more I sacrifice is what God's going to give back to me. Kingdom tells me that the way up with God is down. If you shall humble yourself under the mighty hand of God, that he shall do what? Exalt you in due time. The world's going to tell you, get all you can get, be all you can be. But I already know that the higher you want to go with God, the lower you got to go. Humble yourself. Stay humble. Stay meek. Stay lowly. Keep a humble mentality, a humble mindset. And your entire life will not just be holy, it'll be acceptable. And by the renewing of your mind, it'll be renewed and transformed like never before. All right. That's the Revelation Rewind for today. Stay tuned. Keep it locked right here on Your Power Gospel Radio. WQFX. It's the Praise Time Press. We'll be back. Preach.

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That was Jonathan McReynolds with Situations. Guys, it's 5:37. We have about 30 more minutes with you all. Coming up next, this is Jireh by Elevation Worship in Maverick City on Your Power Gospel Radio. 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

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Your Power Gospel Radio, man. There's no better place to be at 4. There's no better place to be at 4 and 5 o'clock. But I'm telling you, we'll be back here, man, tomorrow. Tomorrow, we take over your radios once again. If you have not yet given your life to Christ, man, this is the best time to do it, man. Go ahead and submit to it. Go ahead and surrender to it. It's the best decision you'll ever make. I promise you. I promise you. Try him and see. Won't he do exactly what he says? Give your life to Christ. Find you a Bible-believing church so you can learn more about him. Not just about the scriptures, but learn about his word. Ooh, that's a difference. That's a whole nother Revelation Rewind. I'll get back into that in just a minute. But man, peace and love, man. Same time, same station. Tomorrow's Thursday. And I'm excited about what God has for us, even on tomorrow. So I would love to have you guys right here back on the Praise Time Press on WQFX 98.7, your Power Gospel Radio. I'm telling you, eyes have not seen, ears have not heard, neither has it entered into the heart of men what God is about to do for us. All right. Peace and love. Remember, no matter what you do, Jesus still loves you. So don't condemn yourself, man. Don't be down on yourself. Just pick yourself back up, because falling's not the failure. Get back up and try again. All right. Peace. See y'all tomorrow.

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